0: question. Five different Texas Rangers have pitched in at least 75 games in a single season. Who are they? Again, submit the answer at Rangers SNTV, Ranger Sports Network on X. They've got the Rangers and the Angels coming up. Hey, we asked Jared what he thinks, what he knows. We're going to ask Bassick and Hixey after this on Rangers Game Day. Rangers Game Day on RSN is presented by Yellowwood Brand Pressure Treated Pine. If it doesn't have this yellow tag, you don't want it.
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13: Summer heat remains the big story across much of the country, with above average temperatures stretching from the West Coast through parts of the Plains and into the East. Forecasters continue to monitor widespread heat and humidity impacting millions nationwide. Across the South and Southeast, scattered afternoon and evening thunderstorms producing heavy rain, frequent lightning, and locally strong wind gusts. Multiple severe weather reports, including damaging winds and isolated hail, were reported across several states. In the Central Plains and Midwest, thunderstorms remain active, with a risk for isolated severe storms capable of producing strong winds and brief tornadoes. A tornado report was recorded in Illinois, along with numerous wind and hail reports across the region. Out west, hot and dry conditions continue, especially across the Southwest, and the wildfire risk remains elevated across portions of the West, especially in the Great Basin, interior Northwest, and parts of California, where persistent heat, dry fuels, and drought conditions continue to increase fire danger. That's your national forecast. I'm Monica Nelson.
0: 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Back here in Orange County, getting set for the Rangers and the Angels. Texas going for its sixth win in the last seven. Ted Emmerich with you here on Rangers Game Day. And we head upstairs to two guys who know all about the OC, Mike Bassick and Matt Hicks, as we play a game of one thing I think, one thing I know about the Rangers, about baseball at large. Mike, let's start with you. One thing that you think right now, one thing that you know.
14: Well, I think I live in the real OC, Oak Cliff, back at home. I know that we call this OC, but I'm in the real OC there. You hear me, Oak Cliff? I'm with you. Here's what I think. I think that right now Major League Baseball, Hixey, has their dream matchup in the American League wild card round. They have the Yankees versus the Red Sox, and they have the Astros versus

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0: Demo shoots one out into left. That's a base knock fielded by Siri. So Nimmo with the opposite field hit. You wonder if the change is going to come here with Duran coming up. And Kurt Suzuki is now out of the dugout, and that looks like it's going to be it for Saucedo. So he faces four, gives up a walk and a single, strikes out one. And so the Rangers trying to mount a rally here, get the leadoff hit from Brandon Nimmo. But nobody out. Rangers trailing 3-1. The right-hander Murphy coming on. And as he warms up, we pause for this on the Trajan Wealth Rangers Radio Network.
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0: All right, so the tall right-hander Luke Murphy coming on. He appeared in the ballgame yesterday. He was one of 7 pitchers used by the Angels last night. Murphy is the guy who suffered the loss. He started in the 10th inning. He faced 3 batters. He walked Langford, gave up Corey Seager's opposite field single, and then he got Ezekiel Duranda to pop up in foul ground. But those first 2 who reached came in to score, as did the automatic runner. So he was charged with 3 runs, 2 earned, and suffered the loss. So he faces Duran again and fires away here for ball 1. Again, he retired Duran yesterday. Murphy getting his call-up and made his major league debut almost 2 weeks ago on July the 31st in a game here against the Brewers. Zeke swings and pops it up foul and out of play right side. Make it 1-1. And Murphy got called up from Rocket City, AA affiliate of the A's, the Rocket City Trash Pandas, where he had a .71 ERA this year. This pitch is very high. And the count now at 2-1. Murphy, in his 4 appearances, a .491 ERA, 5 walks, and only 1 hit allowed in 3 2/3. Obviously not a comfortable at-bat. The 2-1 is popped up foul out of play right side, so make it 2-2. Murphy, a 4th-round pick of the Angels 5 years ago, coming out of Vanderbilt. He's 26 years of age. Works out of the stretch off the first base side of the rubber. The 2-2 pitch bounced right side. Pass Nimmo into right, a base hit. Brandon will stop at second as Meckler jumps on that slow bouncer into right. But, boy, Zeke just finds ways. So you've got back-to-back singles to start the 6th. Rangers with 2 on, nobody out. Trailing here 3-1 for Evan Carter. Now, Zeke, 1-for-2 now tonight, walked his first time up. He's extended his current on-base streak to 9 games.
4: Well, they're looking for the bunt from Carter. They have the corners way up.
0: A long pause by Murphy. Evan not giving anything away.

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1: The bottom half of inning number 7. And the Angels lead it 3-2. Cody Bradford is back out here for the 7th. Lefty on lefty. First pitch gets fouled back by Ballesteros. Just up and off to our left for strike 1. So that's pitch number 69 for Cody. Remaining in the Ranger bullpen, throwing the occasional pitch, the right-hander Peyton Gray. The 0-1 breaking pitch is lifted into deep center field, but Carter has room, ranging back to his left and straight away in deep center. He'll put it away here for out number 1. And that brings up Jose Siri. Definitely an economical effort here for Bradford. More so as the game has gone on. He threw 10 pitches in the 4th, 9 in the 5th, 6 in the 6th, and even gave up a single in the 6th.
2: Early soft contact with only one strikeout.
1: 0 for 2 is Siri. He swings and lines 1. Caught by Seager at short.
2: And some of the contact, not that soft.
1: Two down in the inning. Well, not quite like the liner off Peraza's bat in the 6th, which was hit directly at Berger. This one, Corey had to leap for a little bit, had to stretch his left arm across his body to his right side, so he had to move a little bit. But he makes the play, and now here's Meckler. Meckler 1-for-2 with a single and a run. And Bradford starts him off with strike 1. All 3 Angel runs coming across in the 3rd. Rangers with single tallies in the 1st and 6th. This pitch is down. And that makes it 1-1. Heinemann on deck. The set. And the 1-1 pitch. And that's high. So make it 2-2 here to Meckler. Meckler with his single, which started that 3-run rally in the 3rd, has hit safely in 4 straight and in 8 of the last 9 games. 2-1 pitch, a little chopper toward first, charged by Berger. He's up with it, turns to his left, and easily beats Meckler to the bag. Bradford does it again. A 1-2-3 inning brought to you by Pays Online Checkout. And we go to the 8th out here in SoCal. It's 3-2 in favor of the Angels on the Trajan Wealth Rangers Radio Network.
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5: I'm Julian Edelman. 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We're teammates again. 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
1: On Wednesday, August 19th, Rangers host the Nationals. 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We go to the 8th. Here's Eric.
2: All right, thanks very much, Matt. 3-2 Angels on top. Ezekiel Duran, the batter, bluffs a bunt, takes outside. For Mean still on the mound, the right-hander facing Duran, who has walked, struck out, and singled tonight. Carter on deck, then Berger. And here's the pitch, and that is low for a ball. It is two balls and no strikes. So Vermeen working behind in the count. The third baseman, Grissom, is even with the bag. A one-run ball game, and Duran takes a strike just barely over the inside corner, and the count is 2-1. Jose Vermeen working in short sleeves, always from the stretch. Two balls, one strike, the pitch, and Duran fouls it off to the right. The count is 2-2. The Angels have 3 runs on 5 hits. The Rangers 2 runs on 6 hits. The Rangers are 1-for-8 with men in scoring position. The Angels are 2-for-5 and a sacrifice fly. A 2-2 delivery. Duran strikes out swinging, got him on a slider. So Vermeen struck out Nimmo to end the Ranger 7th, and now he strikes out Duran to start the Ranger 8th. Angels up by a run, and here's Carter. He's flied out, grounded out, and flied out again. The Giants now lead the Astros 4-1, bottom of the 6th inning in San Francisco. Bryce Eldridge's 12th home run of the year for the Gigantes. Now the pitch to Evan. It's a strike on the outside corner. Carter flied out to center in the first with 2 on and 2 outs. Flied out to left in the 6th with 2 on and nobody out. 0-1 to the left-handed batter. And the pitch. There's a strike. Took something off the slider. And the count is 0-2. Vermeen is the 4th Angels pitcher of the night, following Johnson, Saucedo, and Murphy. The Rangers have gone all the way with Bradford, but now Chase Silseth is warming up in the Ranger bullpen. Bradford 7 strong tonight. He's only allowed 6 base runners. The pitch is swung on and missed, and down goes Carter on that Vermeen slider. Vermeen has fanned all 3 Rangers he's faced. And here's Jake Berger. He has struck out twice and flied out to left field. Bailey and Gallion, attorneys at law, remind you, get home safely. 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Here's the pitch to Berger. And there's a high fly ball to right field. This is playable for Meckler. Cruising to his left, he's got it. It's an easy 1-2-3 inning for Jose Vermeen. And we're headed to the bottom of the 8th. Still, Angels 3, Rangers 2 on the Trajan Wealth Rangers Radio Network.
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2: 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Tyler Heineman first up in the bottom of the eighth for the Angels against the new Ranger pitcher, the former Angel Chase Silseth. He has a 2.84 ERA for the season. Silseth, the right-hander, on here to protect a one-run deficit. In the ninth inning, the Rangers are due to send up Elias Diaz, Nicky Lopez, and Jock Peterson. And we're starting to get some action in the Angels' bullpen. Fermin, of course, has retired all four he's faced, but is unlikely to pitch the ninth, even though he's only thrown 12 pitches. And Heineman fouls the first one away here. It is 0-1. Nice job by Bradford tonight. Seven innings, three runs, five hits, one walk, one strikeout, 75 pitches, 49 strikes. The 0-1 delivery. Heineman bunts, a good one. Third base side, barehanded by Duran. He throws him out. Bradford coming off the mound fell down. But Duran took care of things on his own. It was a nice bunt, but Durant got him by a step and a half, and there's one away.
1: Great anticipation, a part of that play, and knowing that he could make the pickup and good throw. Not only does he have a strong throwing arm, but he can also throw accurately while on the run.
2: So one away here, 3-2. The Angels are leading, and here is Zach Neto. His doubled, singled, home run, and flat out. And there's a swing and a miss and a high fastball from Silseth. It is 0-1.
1: The fact that Silseth fell and stayed down meant that he didn't have to do anything to get out of Zeke's way.
2: Good point. Silseth making his sixth appearance as a Ranger. He has a 3.86 ERA with Texas. And Neto fouls one back. It is nothing and two. Silseth was in the game last night for two-thirds of an inning, allowed no runs on a hit. Mike Trout is on deck. Rangers needing a comeback here, having scored the first run on a Peterson leadoff homer, but surrendering three in the bottom of the third. Here's the pitch, and that is low for a ball. Neto tied the game with a single. Schonewell had a sacrifice fly to put the Angels in front. Grissom followed with a double to make it 3-1. The Rangers made it 3-2 on a pinch hit single by Kelnick in the sixth, and that's where we stand here in the eighth. One ball, two strikes, the pitch. Swing and a miss, he struck him out. That was an ugly hack by Neto on a splitter at 89 miles an hour. Hey, on Friday, August 21st, it's a specialty night. And with a specialty night ticket, you get a co-branded Texas Rangers Dude Perfect jersey. It's Friday, August 21st. Rangers and Angels, get your specialty night ticket at Rangers.com. Mike Trout is next. 0-2, a hit by pitch and a run scored. Silseth to his former teammate. And the pitch is pumped in there for a strike. A fastball at 96. And the count is nothing and one. The right-hander back to work. Lets it fly and Trout swings and misses. Another fastball, that one at 95. And the count is 0-2. We saw the Angels' two ninth inning guys last night, Natera and Joyce, but neither one threw a ton of pitches. Joyce threw 14, Natera threw 19. The 0-2, and that is high, one ball and two strikes.
1: And it's Natera who has been warming here in the eighth.
2: And, of course, Kirby Yates had been their ninth-inning guy. Jordan Romano, earlier in the year, their ninth-inning guy. They only have 16 saves this year and 20 blown saves. Here's the 1-2, and Trout takes high, and it's two balls and two strikes. This game, two of a four-game series and a seven-game road trip for the Rangers. Two balls, two strikes, two outs, the pitch. Swing and a miss. He struck him out on a sweeper. Very impressive 1-2-3 inning for Silseth, brought to you by Pays Online Checkout. We're heading for the ninth, 3-2 Angels on the Trajan Wealth Rangers Radio Network.
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2: Changes for the Angels as we go to the ninth. The lefty Sammy Natera is on to pitch, and Denzer Guzman takes over at third base. Natera makes his 23rd appearance. He's 1-1 with a 2.08 ERA and two saves. He's only given up 13 hits in 26 innings. That's an opposing batting average of 1.44. He has struck out 40 in 26 innings, walked only 10, and he will face Elias Diaz to lead off the ninth inning. Lopez on deck, and then Peterson. Here's the pitch. Fouled off to the right and out of play. Natera is a left-hander with a really good slider. He's out of Juarez, Mexico, 26 years of age. You saw him briefly last night for a scoreless inning. Here's the 0-1. It is high. One ball and one strike. They are guarding the line with Guzman, and when they say guarding the line, they mean right on top of the line. One ball, one strike, the count to Diaz. His first plate appearance. The pitch to him fouled back. The count is 1-2 on the Ranger catch. 3 runs, 5 hits for the Angels. 2 runs, 6 hits for the Rangers. In one-run games, the Angels are 14-20 this year. The Rangers are 21-12. One ball, two strikes. And the pitch to Diaz. Struck him out swinging, got him on a slider. And there's one out here in the ninth inning. That is the ninth strikeout for Angels pitching tonight. Fermin had 3 of them in his 1 1/3 perfect innings. And Nicky Lopez is due, but he will be called back with the lefty on the mound. And it is going to be Cam Cawley batting here with Justin Foscue available to pinch hit for Jock Peterson next. And Foscue has come out to the on-deck circle to bat for Peterson, while Cawley comes up here to bat for Nicky Lopez. So Cawley gets the at-bat against the lefty. Cam hitting 214 with a homer and 5 runs batted in. The third baseman, Guzman, plays right next to the base. Natera at the belt and to the plate. And he missed down low with a fastball at 96. Last year, Natera was at Double-A Rocket City most of the year. He did have a brief call up to Salt Lake at the end of the season. Here's the 1-0 pitch. It's outside and high on a fastball. And it's 2 balls and no strikes. The Rangers 1-for-8 with men in scoring position tonight. The Angels 2-for-5 and a sacrifice fly. They bunched 3 hits together in the third inning. They only have 5 in the game, but 3 came in that inning, and they scored 3 runs. The pitch. Strike call outside corner to Cawley. And the count is 2-1. Klaskew to follow, then Langford if we are still playing. Matera bidding for his third save of the year. Here comes the pitch. Cauley a foul off to the right. And that levels the count at 2 balls and 2 strikes. Tomorrow's game at 9:10 Texas time. Broadcast time will be 8:30 on 105.3 The Fan, the Rangers Radio Network, and the Odyssey app. Thursday's game also a 9:10 start. 2 balls, 2 strikes, the count on Cauley. And the pitch on the way. Struck him out looking on the outside corner. Got him with a fastball. 10th strikeout for Angel pitching tonight. It's 3-2 Angels with 2 outs in the ninth. And Justin Foskew is the last hope for the Rangers. Foskew hitting .255 with 7 homers and 21 runs batted in. Hitting close to .300, however, against left-handed pitching. Trying to save it at bat here for Langford. They have Guzman guarding the line at deep third. 2 outs in the ninth. Angels up by a run. Natera set at the belt. Here's the pitch. In there for a strike. If the Angels hang on and win, the winning pitcher will be decided by the official scorer, as the starter, Ryan Johnson, went just 4 1/3 tonight. 0-1 the count to Foskew. Here's the pitch. A swing and a line shot to left field. It is right at Siri. He makes the catch and the ball game's over. The Angels have won it by the score of 3-2. We'll be back with the totals after this on the Trajan Wealth Rangers Radio Network.
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2: The totals in Anaheim look like this. The Angels, 3 runs, 5 hits, no errors, and 2 left. The Rangers, 2 runs on 6 hits, no errors, and 8 left. The win goes to Jose Fermin. He is 4-2. The loss to Cody Bradford, he is 0-1. Sammy Natera collects his third save of the year. The game was played in a swift 2 hours and 17 minutes. The Angels improved to 46-74 on the year. And they lead the season series against the Rangers 5-3. The Rangers fall back to .500 at 60-60. Now, the Astros are losing to the Giants after 7 innings in San Francisco by the score of 4-1. If the Astros go ahead and lose, the Rangers will stay a half a game back in the division. And in the wild card race, the Tigers won today, so the Rangers are now just a half a game ahead of Detroit for the third and final wild card spot. Our player of the game today, Nolan Schanuel. He had the go-ahead RBI on a sacrifice fly in the third. He also walked and singled. So a fine day for the Angels first baseman. Our player of the game brought to you by Perimeter Global Logistics. 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It was a nice effort by Cody Bradford tonight in his second start. He gave up the three runs in the third, but that was it. Went seven innings, allowed just five hits and one walk, but the Ranger offense just couldn't get the job done. The Rangers went 1-for-8 tonight with men in scoring position. The one hit, the pinch hit single by Jared Kelnick in the sixth inning. He was just called up today with Jonah Bride designated for assignment. The Angels went 2-for-5 on a sacrifice fly with men in scoring position. Tomorrow's matchup, Cal Quantrill for the Rangers, the big right-hander from Port Hope, Ontario. He's 4-4 with a 3.56 ERA. Rookie George Clausen will make his fourth big league start for the Angels. He's 0-1 with a 7.27 earned run average. For our engineer here in Southern California, Mike Noto. For Trevor Beck and Adam C. in Master Control. For Matt Hicks, Jared Sandler, and Ted Emmerich, I'm Eric Nadel. Thanks for joining us. Final again, Angels 3, Rangers 2. So long, everybody.
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9: Every hunter knows that the wilderness is full of surprises. 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
25: All theories are out there, you know, everything from murder to UFOs to Bigfoot.
9: This season on Blood Trails, we're following the trail of seven cases that start in the field and end in the shadows, where missing persons reports, half-buried evidence, and whispered suspicions blur the line between hunting story and homicide.
26: I just instantly started freaking out, yelling to the world, what's going on? 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
25: 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You know, it was hot.
9: 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Join me as we track the truth through tangled cover and cold case files, where every trail tells a story. And every story leaves its own trail of blood. Blood Trails.
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0: far this year has been that type of pitcher, and the Rangers need it again tomorrow night.
1: 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Appreciate the time, and talk to you later in the series.
0: All right, Teddy, ballgame. Appreciate it.
1: All right, Jer Bear. See ya. It is Rangers game day here on RSN, wrapping up an Angels 3-2 win over Texas. Jock Peterson leads everyone in the American League, now with 7 leadoff home runs this season. We'll hear from Skip Schumacher after this.
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1: Now, the Rangers fail to come up with that big game-deciding hit. They fall to the Angels tonight here in Anaheim, 3-2. Cody Bradford gave them everything in his second start back from elbow surgery, needing just 75 pitches to go 7 innings. A quality start for the former Aledo Bearcat and Baylor Bear. How about Jared Kelnick called back up? Second stint with the team, that pinch hit RBI single in the 6th, but that's an inning that should have been so much more after the back-to-back singles to start the frame from Brandon Nimmo and Ezekiel Duran. Time for the Whataburger What a Play of the Day. Remember that fly ball early on? Wyatt Langford in left field lost it. Jared and Mike lost it in the booth. But Evan Carter, ranging over from center field, did not lose it. He has the smirk on his face. I got you, Wyatt. No problem. I had it the whole way. Oh, Whataburger, what a play of the day. So the Rangers do fall 3-2. They're back to 500. 60 up and 60 down, and it's now time to go inside the Rangers clubhouse here on Rangers game day. Laura Stickles with Rangers manager Skip Schumacher.
9: Skip, it's unfortunate this one goes down as a loss because Cody Bradford, second start off of internal brace surgery, 7 innings, 75 pitches. I mean, what is your reaction to the night he had tonight?
10: Yeah, he was fantastic. I thought the changeup played really well off the fastball, landed some curveballs when he needed to, fastball up and in when he needed to. So, yeah, he was a pitch maker. You could see him taking notes in between innings and trying to make sure that he's not repeating the same sequences, and just really, really smart, really great game planning with Diaz and Wins. And I thought Teagues was fantastic as well. We just unfortunately couldn't give him any runs.
9: It just seemed like one of those nights when you couldn't come up with the big hit. You had runners in scoring position, the right guys at the plate. Just what were you noticing in those moments?
10: Yeah, I think we're maybe over anxious. We had guys on multiple times on the ropes, and you know, either via the walk or big hit, and then kind of rushed to, you know, through the at bat first couple pitches for whatever reason. So yeah, sometimes we just get off our game plan a little bit during the game. We get traffic and then just can't hit them in. And I think definitely a frustrating night, you know, with Cody giving us exactly what we needed after a long day yesterday with the multiple guys using the bullpen, and was hoping that the offense was going to pick us up. Jock had a great night at the top of the lineup, set the tone with the big home run, just really nothing to show for it after that.
9: The lineup did a great job of getting to Johnson in that first inning. Did you notice a change in the approach after that, or was it more just the pitcher settling in?
10: I think we just came out outside the zone. I think the cutter was effective against us, and we just hit the ball off the barrel too often. And yeah, he had 30 plus pitches in the first inning and got through almost five innings or whatever it was. So yeah, it just not enough quality at bat after the first inning.
9: All right, thanks, Skip.
10: Thank you.
1: Again, 1-for-8 with runners in scoring position tonight were the Rangers. They did turn a couple of around the horn double plays, 5-4-3. Pitching and defense were there tonight. Offense was not. A 3-2 loss to the Angels.
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22: Rangers lose to the Halos 3-2. Cody Bradford was outstanding in his second start back from elbow surgery. 7 innings, a hard luck loss. Let's go back to the Rangers clubhouse. Laura with Cody Bradford.
9: Cody, Skip talked about what an excellent start it was by you tonight. 7 innings, 75 pitches. I know you said that during your rehab process, you were curious if you could even get back to this level. So what's it like having a night like tonight?
23: Frustrating. I think one big inning for them. You take the positives. Yeah, I was able to cover some innings and help the guys in the pen after a long game last night. But I felt like Jock set the momentum in the first inning, kind of in our favor, and then the third inning kind of just sucked the win out. So trying to limit damage, need to do a better job at doing that in big innings, and can't be giving up double steals.
9: How did you feel physically? This was the first time you're pitching 5 days rest. Just how did you feel?
23: Physically, body felt really good. Mechanically, I felt like I was fighting myself all night. Fastball command was pretty atrocious, and luckily we were able to just mix just enough to keep them off balance and get some quick outs, but overall, need to be better.
22: Cody Bradford was plenty good tonight, all things considered. By the way, the Astros do lose to the Giants. 4-1 the final in San Francisco. So it's still just a half game separating Houston from Texas in the American League West. And the Rangers occupy that third wild card spot. They're a half game up on Detroit there. Tomorrow, Cal Quantrill will return to the rotation after that one appearance out of the bullpen over the weekend. He has really helped the Rangers since Jack Leiter went down. He's back in the rotation with Nathan Eovaldi injured. The Angels counter with the 24-year-old rookie George Clausen, who will make his fourth start. It is a national telecast tomorrow night on ESPN, but you can catch the action on the Rangers Radio Network. It's a 9:10 first pitch. We'll be on the air on the Rangers Radio Network at 8:30. Rangers fall 3-2 to the Halos. Game 3 of the 4-game set tomorrow. Thanks again for staying up with us late tonight here on Rangers Game Day for our entire terrific crew. Ted Emery, saying so long.
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24: Hey there, I'm Jason Alexander, and this is my dear friend, Peter Tilden.
25: Hey, Jay. By the way, the script says best friend.
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24: Mm-hmm, because we had two things in common. Number one, we like to argue about everything, driving, food, music.
25: No, we don't. And number two, when things annoy us or they perplex us or just don't seem to make any sense, whether it's something in the news or in our personal lives, we go, really, no, really.
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25: 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Jerry Seinfeld wondered why they refused to make the stall door go all the way to the floor in a public bathroom, but he didn't get an answer. 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
25: 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How about that?
24: 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No, really?
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6: Over. Not that this was something that he couldn't come back from, because this is an OWI and it's a big deal. And you embarrass yourself, you embarrass CBS, and there needs to be some sort of payment for this, whether it is a suspension, whether it's diversionary program, whatever it is, you need to show that, hey, you know you made a mistake and make up for it. And right? You as an individual, as an adult, yeah, maybe need to step back and get things straight. That being said, he was only scheduled to be on TV once before the beginning of the regular season. An August 26th game, CBS, where the only time he would be on, he could be on, yeah, and would that's, be that game. That's the only national game they have. Yeah, so right? As an exhibition, they don't necessarily use their number one team. So right, it may have been no Romo games until mid-September. You wouldn't see it till then. No one would have blinked or batted an eye if CBS said, Tony's going to go through this program now. We'll see him for the beginning. He's not going to do the game on the 26th. They could have easily stood up for him and said he's not going to do the game on the 26th. He's out of that, and he's going to do some things. And then Tony Romo does his tour to get back in everybody's good graces, and he's back announcing the game week one with Jim Nantz. Nobody would have batted an eye if that happened. Nobody would have. But when CBS right away took him off of the number one team and replaced him and said that his return is up in the air, he's got a court date in September, he's not going to come back before that court date, which is in the third week of September.
7: 21st.
6: That's why I said he's done at CBS. CBS is using this as more of a reason to move on from him.
7: And also the week of September 21st is when CBS is going to Brazil.
6: Right.
7: To so broadcast he's not gonna the game be doing the next that weekend.
6: He's not going to make his debut there, that's for sure. Not that the OWI is not big in and of itself. It is. We talked about this. You need to show that you made a mistake, made bad decisions. You could have hurt somebody. You could have killed somebody. You need to do that. But again, when you see what reaction is for DWIs, for OWIs, this is how it is done in sports and in entertainment and public figures. They show that, I know I made a mistake, I need to atone for this, and I work my way back. I know that Romo's getting a chance to work his way back. How do you bring him back after this?
7: Not at this place.
6: How do you bring him back? You can't. CBS is using this as part of a reason to say, yeah, now we can get out of the Tony Romo business, because Romo's not been a great on-field headline for CBS the last few years. He came out as a rookie analyst. He's calling plays, predicting plays. Tony Romo was doing stuff we'd never seen in the NFL before. It was incredible. But the last few years, what have we gotten? Stories about his work ethic. He doesn't work as hard. And every time he does a game, social media is littered with, I can't believe Tony just said this. This was wrong. He did that. Every time Tony Romo does a game, social media, Twitter is filled with Tony Romo sucks.
7: And it's not just he said one thing. It's the actual lazy work that doesn't befit somebody in a number one network booth. He is so clearly substandard compared to the number one analysts that NFL games employ for other networks that it's night and day difference now at this point in his still very young broadcasting career. But it's unacceptable to me as a pro football fan what he's been gotten away with, having nothing to do with them overpaying him or his salary or any of that. It's just and Troy Aikman even said it last week, part of the job of the color analyst is to be concise. And Tony Romo is constantly talking over the play-by-play man, still drawing on the screen after the snap has happened. I mean, these are just...
6: Can you stop drawing on the screen, sir? Stop drawing on the screen.
7: These are basic things that your sixth-string color analyst is going to get a talking to about if they do.
6: So I am sure CBS has had it with him, and I'm sure they've had it with the bad headlines, and they would look to move on from him, but he's got, like, what, $80 million left on his contract? But now, here's an OWI, and now you see that CBS, the thing is, it's a way to get to this point that CBS can make a decision, whatever they want to, with Tony Romo. They can bring him back for opening week, and people would shrug and say, okay, CBS is not getting bad publicity, all this stuff. But they could also do what they're doing now and saying, yeah, Tony Romo's done at the network. And now this whole thing being an ongoing story, this, I would say, is code for legal is looking through everything we have.
7: As it should be.
6: We don't want to deal with a lawsuit after. Can we move on from Tony Romo? Do we have to pay him any more money?
7: Because if you don't go the legal, make sure all your, what is the expression,
6: eyes are dotted and T's crossed,
7: then it's not a clean break.
6: No, and you don't want that to hang over. Here's Tony Romo's lawsuit against the CBS and all of this. They're making sure, can we move on? Is it a payout situation? They want to move on from the bad headline that Romo has been. The bad on-field headline for his performance. Because again, you watch him and he feels like a guy that, hey, I'm just showing up and talking. I've done this
7: it
6: for a while
7: like
6: now.
7: That, yes.
6: I know what I'm doing. Right? They had a meeting with him supposedly a couple of years ago saying, hey,
7: an intervention,
6: pick it up a little
7: bit. It was called.
6: Yeah. I mean, so they want to move out. This is their opportunity to get out of the Tony Romo business. And they are taking every opportunity to do that. He's not coming back. After this goes on, what do you possibly need to know whether or not you're bringing Tony Romo back? What is going on? It's not like Romo's making a situation worse the last few days. It's not like he's saying things. What could you possibly be working on with bringing Tony Romo back? There's nothing other than what are we doing legally to see if we can move on or if we need to pay him. And Romo will go and he will wind up probably sitting out this season in the NFL, whatever it is, and then work his way back. Maybe it's doing a, hey, guess what? He's doing a Big Ten Wisconsin-Illinois game for ESPN on Saturday, you know, whatever. You'll still see him work again in the NFL. That would
7: necessitate
6: a gig someplace else.
7: Homework to be able to do that. Because,
6: but, I mean, maybe it humbles him a little bit, and I got to work
7: hopefully.
6: If I want to do this thing again, and I had this great gig, and I gave it away overall, like, yeah, I mean, CBS, I mean, look, executives can't stand bad social media headlines when it's something about what they see on television.
7: And it's right? Not just social media. It's writers that cover media as well.
6: ESPN, CBS, executives, they're all the same. If they keep going on, spending whatever time they are on social media going, man, if I got to go on there again and see Tony Romo being the number one trending topic over every other player is doing in the NFL, only to see everybody saying, Tony sucks, Tony's terrible, Tony's this, Tony's that, why are we keeping him? I hate that. And that's why ESPN made changes for their Monday Night Football booth. That's why everybody met. When they see that happen, stations and networks don't know how to react. Oh, our analyst is getting all kinds of heat. It means that people are watching. It means that people are engaged. They're paying attention. Now, if you want a guy to perform better, yeah, you want to perform better. But like the default is always, I can't see this because executives are unplugged from the day-to-day operations of everything that goes on. So, but they see this and go, oh, he must be terrible. Let's move on. And this is someone in a high-ranking decision that has a lot of sway over somebody's career. I mean, that's how it's done. That's how it's done.
7: This would be a very convenient out for CBS. Yeah. And I join other pro football viewers as saying, I hope they can exercise this out because Romo just hasn't been good enough for years, plural, in that job.
6: Exit out by DeFresca, Jason Smith, Steve DeSager tonight. I mean, it's going to happen with Tony Romo. We told you when it would happen, and now it's continuing to move towards that. Speaking of continuing to move forward, we got a new game at Dodger Stadium right now. Steve DeSager has the latest on that and the night in sports with What's Trending.
7: Mookie Betts of L.A. with an RBI single bottom of the eighth to tie it up at 4. They've just started the top of the ninth inning. Betts, who was batting about 230 this year, 3 hits tonight, 2 RBIs, and 2 runs scored. This is the last game on the books for the evening. San Diego has won 11-2 over Milwaukee, the team with the best record in the majors. In fact, Milwaukee is at Dodger Stadium this weekend for a 4-game series, including Saturday night on Fox TV. I should mention that Blake Snell, one of the guys that dominated Milwaukee in the playoffs last year, was the Dodger pitcher tonight, just off the injured list. He had 10 strikeouts in 6 innings. Going 6 innings in San Diego was ex-Dodger Walker Buehler. He got the win. The Rockies, with the worst record in the National League, got a win at Arizona 3-2, and that's great news for the Padres. Philadelphia lost as well. That's great news for the Padres. Philly was shut out, in fact, 2-0 at St. Louis. So the Padres are now tied for the last NL wild card with Philly, and Arizona is right in the mix there. The Angels beat Texas 3-2. San Francisco over Houston 4-1. Houston still a half game ahead of the Rangers in the AL West. Houston veteran Jose Altuve left with a bruised foot tonight, hit by a pitch. The Angels, who have the worst record in the majors, did fire pitching coach Mike Maddox. The team said he wasn't making enough use of technology. Atlanta shut out the Mets 4-0. Matt Olson.
6: In other words, he wasn't returning texts.
7: No.
6: Hey, who's up in the bullpen? You got to text me back when I ask you who's up in the bullpen. Sorry, I was playing Angry Birds. I'm sorry.
7: Well, that takes technology also, playing Angry Birds. No, it was more like the Byron Scott recent brief era with the Lakers where analytics? Yeah, right. Yeah, just put it on my desk and leave. Toronto sent Boston to a 4 straight loss, 5-3. Yankees beat Seattle 4-1. Mariners have lost 5 straight. Victories for the Cubs and Marlins. That Marlins game, attendance was 9,366 to see Miami shut out Pittsburgh and Paul Skeens 2-0. Skeens went 5 innings. Baltimore's Pete Alonso with a first inning homer. He had 3 hits and a win at Minnesota 5-2.
6: I need no more Pete Alonso stats.
7: He's having a good year, just for the record. Not that the Orioles are. In the AL Central, the White Sox have now just a 2.5 game lead over Detroit. Tigers over Cleveland 6-4 tonight. The White Sox were beaten in 10 innings at home by the Reds 5-4. The Reds had tied it with 3 runs in the 8th. By the way, Tigers outfielder Riley Green left with hamstring tightness. Third baseman of the Blue Jays, Kaz Okamoto, was scratched again with a bruised knee. Toronto pitcher Trey Yesavage is week to week after knee surgery. And a note from Boston, their catcher Adley Rutschman came off the IL to play for them tonight, had a single and 2 walks. The NBA season openers will include the 76ers at New York October 20th. Before that, a matinee on a Tuesday, Boston at Detroit to begin the season. The late night game there in October, that first night, Oklahoma City at San Antonio. Minnesota Vikings named Kyler Murray as their starting quarterback this year over J.J. McCarthy. In tennis, Coco Gauff won her quarterfinal in Toronto. And 3 WNBA games at Indiana, Caitlin Clark, 22 points, 10 assists. Fever 106-92 winners against the Liberty. Las Vegas ended the 7-game win streak of Washington 86-76. And Phoenix won at L.A. 94-87. Kelsey Plum, now with Phoenix, was out in the game against L.A., her old team, due to a leg injury. Back to you.
6: Thank you, Steve-O. Coming up next, a football story that will make your skin crawl, but you have to hear it. That's next. Jason Smith, Steve DeSager, and for Mike, this is Fox Sports Radio.
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16: 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She was rich and beautiful and loved by all who knew her. For decades, despite intense media scrutiny, police failed to make an arrest. In 2000, 25 years after Martha's murder, her one-time neighbor, Michael Skakel, was arrested. He'd been 15, like her, at the time of the crime. He was also a cousin of the Kennedys.
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16: 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My name is Andrew Goldman. 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I got involved in this case in 2015. 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
27: The Royals. The Murdochs. The Kardashians. 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
10: Hey, Steve.
6: And we'll get back into the biggest NFL story of the day coming up in about 10 minutes. But this late-breaking story out of Arkansas, it makes my skin crawl.
0: Oh, yes.
6: First of all, everything is fine. I'm going to preface this by saying everything is fine. Everybody is fine. A high school football player in Arkansas was at practice today. You know, it's summer practice. Everybody's going. Was warming up, practiced for about an hour. I don't know if they were in full equipment, but he was wearing his helmet. And that's usually what you do when you practice in the summer. You don't go full equipment every day because of the heat, but you definitely always wear a helmet because it's always the biggest piece of equipment to get used to, right? Whenever you go to any sort of camp, everybody's wearing helmets, also for protection, but helmets, are you wearing helmets? So he's wearing his helmet for about an hour where he kind of felt something moving around in it. So he took his helmet off and brought it to the coach going, "Coach, something's going on. Something's moving around in this helmet. I don't know what it is." And it could be, who knows? It could be some kind of pad. It could be part of the air pressure, whatever kind of helmet it was. So he brings it to the coach to look at. Coach looks at it and says, "Oh my goodness, a 2-foot cottonmouth snake was discovered behind some padding." A 2-foot cottonmouth snake.
0: Venomous.
6: Now, that is one of the most venomous snakes in the United States. Cottonmouth is really venomous. The viper, because that's what it is technically, is a viper, didn't want to leave the helmet. They had police officers had to pour water in the helmet to get the snake out into a bag. Animal services then took the snake, saw it was a deadly cottonmouth, and took it to a wooded area far from the school and let it go. This kid was practicing with a 2-foot snake in his helmet for an hour. First of all, I'm like, boy, the helmet must feel a little heavy because that's a 2-foot. 2-foot snake, that's a pretty good size, right? That's a pretty good size snake. And it didn't move. And when you're practicing and warming up, you're moving your head all the time, right? Just think about that. Like a football player moving his head all the time.
0: And getting hit.
6: And the snake is just, yeah, I'm good. I'm just hanging out right here. Like the snake didn't move, didn't bite him, didn't do anything, stayed behind the padding, figuring, yeah, whatever's going on, I feel safer here than anywhere else. And with all this moving around, I guess I feel safe. I'm all right. Didn't come out, didn't bite him. Kid didn't know until he went, said, "I think something's moving around here." And then told the coach, "Oh my God, it's a snake in your helmet. There's a snake in my helmet."
0: I was waiting for the Toy Story reference there. It reminds me of one time at spring training. I think it was the PR guy for the Arizona Diamondbacks. He had put his bag down, and it turns out a scorpion crawled into it in the Arizona desert.
6: Well, that's a scorpion's a tiny, scorpions
0: but
6: are tiny.
0: Then he reaches into his bag. And so you don't realize that in some of these places, you're out in the wild, just because humans have taken over a good part of the planet doesn't mean that the other critters have escaped and are never coming back. Oh, my goodness.
6: I bet you maybe the snake came in last in his fantasy football league and they said, "Hey, your punishment is to go get in one of those helmets." "All right, fine. I'll go there. I'll stay there." Just how long do I have to stay there for?
0: The helmet on.
6: Stay there for practice. Don't move. I think this is my favorite part of the story, though. The situation caused the head coach of the team to reiterate to his team the players should examine their equipment before using it, checking it for insects or other things like snakes. You never know what's in there. Could be a cricket. Could be, could be ants. Could be a big cottonmouth snake.
0: For the rest of my career.
6: Yeah, I got to check. Got to check that. That kid's going to check his helmet with fine-tooth comb every day he plays.
0: Not just the helmet. Yeah, that's the rest of his life.
6: Everything
0: Absolutely.
6: Else. What's in my shoulder pad? I'm going to check my bag all the time. I'm going to check everything.
0: So I can only guess that the snake apparently had a concussion because it wasn't responding well at all.
1: Jason, you used to play football, right?
6: Yeah.
1: How long did you play with cottonmouth?
6: I did not. It would have been an excuse.
0: Cottonmouth, that's one of the bad things for the radio career, actually.
1: Can you imagine?
6: Can you imagine running at a guy to tackle him and a cottonmouth snake comes out of the helmet? Whoa, whoa, like, wow, I'm scaring this guy. I'm going to tackle him. I'm scaring him. He's scared
0: Snakes
6: now.
0: On a field. That's the next high school football
1: movie.
0: 10
1: minutes with cottonmouth.
6: Cottonmouth is, again,
1: it's
6: like
1: terrible.
6: You said, bad for the radio.
1: It sucks.
6: Bad for the radio. Well, you know how Chris Berman would have announced this. You know, Berman would announce this. First of all, Chris Berman, stay off of social media the last couple of days.
0: Don't, I was going to say, are we going to bring that up after his appearance last weekend?
6: He would say, well, clearly, TJ, congratulations to this player who was obviously not rattled by the situation, TJ.
0: Okay. And with that, tip your waitress. Drive safely.
6: The whole reason to do the story was so I could do that.
0: Of course. Like most stories, on this show.
6: Just say, but no, but I mean that Chris Berman stay off of social media. you don't want to stay on there.
1: Is that Cottonmouth?
6: It's not.
0: Seriously, are we bringing up Berman next hour?
6: Yeah, sure. Okay. Yeah. Absolutely. 100%. We'll get into that. But we got that, and we have the biggest NFL story of the day. A quarterback derby we thought we were getting to see play out over the course of the season has been solved. Was it the right call? It's next right here. Jason Smith, Steve DeSay, you're in for Harmon. This is Fox Sports Radio.
1: There's a cottonmouth in my boot.
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0: Just got this, you know, $3.35 an hour minimum wage job, and next thing you know, I got this freaking $25,000 prize.
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14: The late ball game in the majors is in the bottom of the 10th inning in L.A. The Dodgers and Royals are tied 4-4. Dodgers do have second and third, one out. Mookie Betts, who came in batting about 230, has three hits, two RBIs, two runs scored tonight. San Diego is now tied for the last NL wildcard spot after whipping the best team in baseball, Milwaukee, 11-2. The win to Walker Buehler, who went six innings. By the way, Blake Snell, the Dodgers starter, went six innings tonight with 10 strikeouts. Tampa Bay won its eighth straight game. The Rays hit six home runs. Junior Caminero with his 35th of the year. Rays won 12-4 at the A's. Yankees sent Seattle to a fifth straight loss, 4-1. Toronto sent Boston to a fourth straight defeat, 5-3. Detroit won. White Sox lost in 10. The Vikings named Kyler Murray their starting quarterback. WNBA wins for Indiana, Las Vegas, and Phoenix. I'm Steve DeSager.
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1: Cottonmouth, yo.
26: Steve DeSager in for Harmon tonight. Where right now, final game of the night, Major League Baseball, Max Muncy with a chance to be the hero. He's got six walk-off hits. Dodgers have the bases loaded, one out.
27: Including two intentional walks in this inning.
26: In the bottom of the 10th inning. It's a 4-4 game. Shohei Ohtani, who was the final out of the ninth inning, starts out at second base. Freddie Freeman has intentionally walked to get to first base. Andy Páez hits a chopper to the side of the mound. They get him out at first, but second and third. So you get another intentional walk. So now it's Max Muncy with the bases loaded, and the game is over. Muncy to the wall in right center field. Shohei Ohtani scores easily. The Dodgers beat the Royals 5-4. So a successful return for Blake Snell. Successful night for Edwin Diaz. He didn't pitch. And the Dodgers win 5-4.
27: And it's a Dodger victory, and they won a close one last night against KC after LA had lost 8 of 9. We can update the Dodgers' record since July 1st is now 16-18.
26: They're not the Mets. That's for sure.
27: That's right. The Red Hot Mets. The Red Hot Mets. The Mets who got shut out, by the way, tonight.
26: Oh, that's okay. The game's going on, I'm going, Nolan McLean is going to pitch a one hitter and lose 1-0. And that's really hard to do, to give up one hit and lose a game.
27: Matt Olson is tied for the home run lead. It was the Braves who beat the Mets 4-0 in Atlanta tonight. Olson homers. The rest of the roster went 2-for-22, and they still wind up winning the game in shutout fashion. The Mets only had four hits.
26: Mets baseball. So Dodgers win it. So far, maybe they're getting back up, but again, a series with the Royals is a lot of...
27: The Brewers are in L.A. this weekend for
26: good.
27: Four.
26: Sure. But the biggest story from the NFL today, we were robbed, Steve DeSager. We thought we were going to get the quarterback derby, the biggest quarterback derby, the most up-in-the-air quarterback derby of the preseason. We were going to get this go all the way to the beginning of the season. Nope. Not happening.
27: Haven't even played an exhibition yet.
26: No. That the Vikings have named Kyler Murray their starting quarterback for the season over J.J. McCarthy. All these great quarterback derbies you thought we were going to get are just petering out. Oh, we got one in Atlanta. Yeah, no. Michael Penix Jr. is weeks away from being cleared for 11-on-11. Yeah, it's two as long as he's healthy. Okay, that's great. What else we got? Yeah, no. All the, what about Shedeur Sanders and Deshaun Watson? You really think Deshaun Watson's not going to start quarterback for the Browns? Jimmy Haslam wants it. Of course it's going to happen. But we thought we were going to get Kyler Murray and J.J. McCarthy. I'm upset, Steve. I feel like we...
27: This was
26: like
27: theater
26: I was,
27: for you.
26: Yeah, I was... I had something near and dear to me that we were going to spend a lot of time talking about, and now that's gone. And it's taken away from us.
27: Well, now we get to the point where they give all the reps to Kyler Murray, and he is their name starter for the season. This is not just for this week's exhibition opener. But now we're going to get to the actual... Okay, is he a real NFL quarterback with sparkle like he was years ago? Because I saw a quote from his head coach today that says, Kyler's proven to be smart, very hardworking, and able to take in a lot of info and churn that out.
26: That Nobody seemed, with the Cardinals said that.
27: Exactly. That seemed like a direct trying to rewrite history. I don't know how you would phrase that, but really reframing the career of Kyler Murray and who he is.
26: And the reporter said, I'm sorry, I asked you about Kyler Murray.
27: That's right.
26: I said, okay, all right.
27: In between the video games.
26: Did you think I said Eddie Murray? I said Kyler Murray. Oh, okay, got it.
27: Soon as the Kyler Murray stories came out, that they actually had to put it into contract, like, you know, you're going to study. This is like the quarterback position.
26: Fine, I'll study.
27: Reminded me when the number one overall pick as well, years ago, Jamarcus Russell was with the Raiders, and I believe it was columnist Scott Osler who had the story, that they were really suspicious that he was not studying, like going home and going through plays and the DVDs that they would send home. Mm-hmm. So one day, with all the notes and things, they sent home a blank DVD with Jamarcus Russell. And then he comes back the next day and they say, did you get to take a look at stuff? Oh, yeah, it looks good, coach.
26: Yeah, I'm all good. Oh, yeah. The 11 personnel, yeah, we're all good. I got it all for you. Don't worry about it.
27: Proof positive.
26: Yeah. But there's the quarterback point, and there's a much bigger point about this story. First of all, Kyler Murray over J.J. McCarthy. This is the right call. They got Kyler Murray to come in and play, right? Because they were not happy with J.J. McCarthy, not productive enough on the field, don't know how healthy he can be. They went out to get J.J. McCarthy to play. If he does not start, they're just twiddling their thumbs, waiting for when do we put him in, right? We didn't bring him in here to challenge and, oh, he lost the job. And no, they brought him in to play. That's the thing. So this is the right call because you can go back to J.J. McCarthy, but the desire to see Kyler Murray play is way bigger than the desire to see J.J. McCarthy play. They've seen him play. They had to go out and get Kyler Murray. It's a much easier segue if Murray plays, doesn't play well, then they turn it over to J.J. McCarthy, right? They can still do that. And look, to think that McCarthy's not going to start this year, of course he is. There's so many injuries. Quarterbacks are either hurt or they're ineffective. He's going to start at some point. But the right call was made for Murray to start now because it would just be messy if it went the other way. The other thing is, I get them making the decision now because, according to all reports, McCarthy has looked okay. Murray has looked spotty up and down. And they know that we need to give him the majority of the reps with the ones. They were splitting reps with the ones so far in camp. Now Murray's going to get all of those reps, which he needs because you want to put him in a position to succeed week one and not just, well, I spent the entire preseason splitting reps and maybe I don't look as great and maybe McCarthy's the better option. Again, it gets messy. So they're solving that problem now by saying, Murray's our guy. He's going to get the reps with the ones in camp, and all of a sudden his play will improve. And it should. The more reps, especially in the preseason, he should wind up looking pretty good. So this was everything the Vikings did I agree with. It was smart. You got Murray to play.
27: And
26: you know that it's easier to play him first and to give him all the reps now. Smart by the Vikings.
27: Not just reps, but he's getting reps under center more, apparently, than he ever was getting in Arizona. So a little bit different, and you're going to need a camp full of that type of thing to be ready for the NFL regular season. You and I both agree that we were a bit surprised, eyebrow raising, that J.J. McCarthy was drafted out of college in the top 10 in the first place. His rookie year was eliminated by injury, and then he wound up getting 10 starts last year, but 11 touchdowns, 12 interceptions. So I'm not saying that's the sum total of his career. We've seen enough. But as far as starting this year, I've seen enough. It got bad last year. It's like, this is an NFL quarterback that not only they wasted draft capital on, and the guy who drafted him, of course, not in the front office anymore. Mm-hmm. There's a reason for that. But

0: top 10 for the Heisman, and you draft him top 10.
1: Yeah,
0: in the
1: top
0: NFL.
1: 10 overall.
0: Yeah,
1: right. Like
0: surprising.
1: I mean that surprised me, but the loyalty that they felt they had to have towards him, like, were you just too close? Like if they brought in a consultant into a room where they were deciding what to do, the consultant would have said,
0: "Pivot.
1: What are you guys, lunatics? What are you doing?" You saw what you have here, right? The guy's 26 years old. He's not a 38-year-old quarterback that put together a great... He's not Vinny Testaverde who shows up at 38. He's a 26-year-old quarterback, man. And you want to get rid of him and keep a guy that you have no idea how good he is. That's what we want to do. Okay, that makes sense. Like, in no world does that make sense.
0: And
1: no
0: so world. They go through the McCarthy year with the Vikings last year, and did you know Minnesota missed the playoffs by a half a game?
1: Mm-hmm.
0: They finished over 500, which in the NFL expanded playoffs, you can get in the playoffs with roughly 9-8. But in this case, they went exactly 9-8 and finished a half game back of Green Bay, which had a tie on its schedule.
1: Every time there's new benchmarks in it where I just go, man, this just gets worse and worse for the Vikings. Worse and worse. I mean, all these different times they could have stopped and made a different decision. They had all the evidence possible. It's not like they didn't know. And they said, well, we drafted this guy, we signed this, and we had no idea. Oh, it turns out this guy was pretty good. We let him go. We made the wrong decision. No, you watched him for a whole season, man. Whole season, be as great as he was.
0: And the Vikings opener, by the way, for the exhibition games, not till this Saturday at the Giants. That's a day game.
1: Oh, exit, how about a Fresca? Jason Smith, Steve DeSager in for Mike Harmon. Again, worst quarterback decision in the history of the NFL.
2: Cottonmouth.
1: Coming up next. Yeah, we'll do that Chris Berman story because there is something there with that. Plus, we know the biggest basketball story of the night. That's not from where you think it's going to be. That's next right here. Jason Smith, Steve DeSager, Fox Sports Radio. 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
24: 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I'm Christian Spicer. 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
8: Imagine you're struggling with back pain for months. 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
10: Nothing but good reports and a list of accolades that were two pages long.
11: 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He's witty. He's charming.
12: He'd always talk about, "I'm going to be a doctor."
11: But he has this dark side that he likes to keep separate and hidden from everybody else.
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0: I don't. What do I do with that? There's nothing. I can't do anything with that. I'm done. It's, you know. Did that just happen? That happened, right?
1: Yeah.
2: Do it live.
0: I can't get one guy. We're on one of the biggest sports talk radio stations in the country with, in terms of market share in Minnesota. That's who I got. Did I just waste 20 minutes of my life talking about Kyler Murray and the Vikings? I mean, I will never talk about the Vikings again. It's all over. That's it. I'm sorry. I'm just having a moment. Spend all day getting ready for the freaking show. You come in here, you do the damn monologue. You're like, well, this really resonates with the listener. All right. Doc Dan says the KFAN Power Trip show is going to be in Vegas at the end of November, the 25th anniversary of the show. Wow. Well, that's cool. Well, good luck to those guys. They packed the house. I was amazed, Doc Dan. I expected like five people to be there. They did a remote, you know, in the middle of the night in Vegas. The place was packed with Minnesotans who were having a great time. Euphemi from Chicago says, hey, Maller, A+ and a slice of Portillo's chocolate cake on the Maller monologue. Quite a murder mystery for the NFL to begin the season. Almost like a game of guess who. Yeah. There you go. Man alive. All right. It is the Ben Maller Show. Time now for the Who Am I game. And here we go. I am the only quarterback. You can answer this on X at Ben Maller. I am the only quarterback to lead the NFL in passing yards per start and yet finish last in winning percentage over the last 50 seasons of the NFL. Again, I am the only quarterback in the last 50 years to lead the NFL in passing yards per start.
3: Who?
0: Yet finished last in win percentage over the last 50 years. Who am I? That is the question. Who? I'm just going to pretend that last segment didn't happen. We'll get to the answer. We'll do it next.
4: 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You already know this.
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22: There was a murder in Central Ohio that many people still don't want to talk about. The man who committed that crime once sat on death row, but now he's on the run. His name is Lester Eubanks. Lester didn't tunnel out of prison or scale a stone wall. On a December morning in 1973, he and a small group of inmates were granted permission to walk outside prison walls. His handcuffs were taken off. He changed into civilian clothing, and he and three others were driven to a local mall. They were told they could wander the stores and were asked to return to a designated meeting spot. Hours later, all the inmates came back, except Lester Eubanks, and he hasn't been seen since.
23: He had a full plan. The guy had a plan.
24: I was just astounded that this could actually happen.
22: There were many years when it seemed like no one was even looking for Lester. But recently, his whereabouts have become the focus of the U.S. Marshals Service, the federal agents who track fugitives. The case is testing the marshals.
23: Those nine lives are running out, and we're going to catch up with Lester.
22: And is being urged on by those hurt most by Lester's crime.
25: He's had enough free time. He confessed to the crime, and his time is up.
22: I'm Sunny Hostin with ABC News. Over the past year, a team from the ABC News Investigative Unit joined the search for Lester Eubanks. They uncovered new leads, possible sightings, and at every turn found resistance from those who want Lester Eubanks to be forgotten. What they've uncovered is a case that's about more than murder. It's about family loyalty, a life on the run, and a first-hand look at how the U.S. Marshals are trying to solve one of the oldest fugitive cases in American history. Now they may be closer than ever. From ABC News.
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8: John Polk was my nemesis. 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

0: because they didn't want to miss out. Fear of FOMO, right? Fear of FOMO. Anyway, Geno Smith, the dream maker at quarterback, if you're trying to suck and tank, who at this stage, we're pretty sure Geno Smith should be hosting one of those annoying jock podcasts sponsored by some testosterone clinic somewhere instead of masquerading as a QB1. Now, last year's offense, the Jets offense, was practically a human rights violation trying to watch the Jets play offense. Now, Geno wasn't there. That's fine. And yet, the Mr. Softies in the media, they're treating Aaron Glenn like he's running a Pyongyang sweatshop because he's going to have starters play in the exhibition season, just for giving these guys some reps in a game environment. And it's football. It's football is what it is here. You're not doing synchronized swimming in the Olympics. You're doing football. And if grown-ass men making millions of dollars cannot survive 30 preseason snaps in August, you might want to update your resume. I recommend going to Express Pros Professionals. We'll have a live read for Express coming up in a few. And go do that, or go to the Monterey Bay Aquarium there and sell postcards. You know, they have a gift shop there. You can sell postcards and other knickknacks, those little keychains, the dolphin keychain, pretty cool. They have the whale keychains. That's kind of neat, you know. That doesn't just go right to a landfill. That doesn't, no, not at all. It is the Ben Maller Show. If you'd like to be part, join us right now. We got a line open. Why do I have a line open? I never have a line open this hour. Why do I have a line open? 877-99 on Fox. Must be because of the planets all lining up today. We heard from our astrology insider earlier. The planets are all lined up. So many, many times over the years, I have done rants about teams tanking. And almost universally, when I do a rant like that, I either get an email or some jabroni calls me up and says, you know, there is no such thing as tanking, Ben. It's a media creation. The teams don't actually tank. Almost every time I bring that issue up, somebody says to me via email or calls in and say, or on X, not that I check that very often, but they'll say, hey, listen, you know, it's bogus. These teams are billion-dollar teams. They would never, ever tank. Never. Well, what if I told you loose lips, well, they sink tanks? What is that about? We'll get to it. We'll take your calls, the whole thing. Later this hour, password, the word game of the stars. We'll get to all of that, and we will do it next. However, it's live read season, and it's the A Block. Let's find out right now. The Lorena Theater, I drove down iconic Ventura Boulevard. It was all lit up there, the neon out in front there, big shows. 5 nights a week at the Lorena Theater. It's really crazy. You get Lorena performing right there at the Lorena Theater. She's back. She's back from suspension. And right now, here we go. This is very exciting. Let's find out what hour it is.
1: Number four.
0: Yeah. Not jazz hands, though. I didn't see the jazz hands.
1: They're down here, Ben.
0: Okay. I can't Sorry. See down there. I can only see the top of Lorena's head. I can see maybe your eyeballs a little bit.
1: How about
0: bit. Now? Oh, there we go. There we go. All right. 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
1: 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Stu Gotts and Company. Live. Covino and Rich. The Odd Couple with Rob Parker and Kelvin Washington. 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
12: Ah, 1971. 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Weebles started to wobble, but as we all know, they don't fall down.
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12: 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I'm Ed Helms, host of Snafu, Season 2, Medburg. The story of a daring heist that exposed J. Edgar Hoover's epic FBI snafu. 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

0: 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Yes, I know, the Ben Maller Show podcast. Simply amazing, simply amazing. Available wherever you get your podcasts, and it's omnipresent. You can listen however you want. The show's been cannibalized. You can listen to little bite-sized pieces. You can do that. You can also enjoy the program, the whole thing. There's a best-of version, which is 1.3 seconds long, to Ryan and Shrewsbury. Yeah. What that? Simply amazing. I know. Shocking. So support the Ben Maller Show, the podcast, the whole thing. Help us out. Do us a solid. Keep the pirate ship of the overnight going strong so those corporate weasels leave us alone. Here we go. Here we go.
1: Attention, everyone.
2: And the password is... Password. You idiot. Password. The word game of the stars. Here's Ben Maller.
0: All right, let's do it. Here we go. Password time. Let's welcome in our contestants. And who do we have? Eeny, meeny, miny, moe. Let's say hello to Ed, who is in San Antonio. Hello, Ed. Welcome. Ed?
3: Hey, I want to be known as Toyota Ed.
0: Do you work for Toyota?
3: Yes. I'm an employee for the Toyota manufacturers.
0: All right. How's that going for you?
3: Real good.
0: They take care of you over there?
3: I'll be heading home soon.
0: Nice.
3: Hey, can I say I live in Sandy Oaks? Not San Antonio. Okay, I'm ready.
0: All right, who do you want to partner up with? You got Lorena, Coop, or me?
3: Coop.
0: All right, good choice. It's all you, Coop. You got Ed, ooh. Toyota, Ed.
3: All right.
0: Toyota, Ed, and Coop, side by side.
4: Let's do it.
0: And we have, let's see here, eeny, meeny, miny, moe. Let's go with... push the right line up here. Seuss Dog is in parts unknown. Hello, Seuss Dog.
5: What's up from New Hampshire?
0: From New Hampshire, the great Seuss Dog. Welcome, Seuss Dog. Who would you like to partner up with on the show?
5: I want to win, so it's got to be you, Ben.
0: That's right. We're in it to win it. We're not going to lose to Toyota Ed. That's not going to happen. No way. All right. Well, we have here a list of words. It's not actual a list. It's just, it is kind of a list. And more of a big board. And Toyota Ed, you were on the air first there, Toyota Ed. So please pick a number 1 to 10. 1 to 10.
5: Number 1.
0: Hey, you're stealing my material. How dare you?
6: Number 1.
0: It's my integral, my property, my... Yes, I talk that way. Go ahead, Coop. You're up first there.
4: All right. Let's go with splatter.
5: Splash.
4: Yeah.
0: Oh, man, that was...
4: Woo!
5: All right.
0: What is this, kindergarten?
4: 10-0. That's what it is, Ben.
0: It's embarrassing.
4: 10-0.
0: I'd be embarrassed to have that word. All right, well, Seuss Dog, pick a number 2 to 10, Seuss Dog. 2 to 10.
5: Yes. Number 2.
7: I'm not playing the drop.
0: Why not?
7: I don't wanna.
0: Oh, you don't like the leprechaun, that's why. All right. Let's go with... Actually, this is not as easy as I thought it would be. Let's go with... Upcoming. Seuss Dog? Upcoming?
5: Nothing.
0: Is the word nothing? No, the word is not nothing.
4: That was actually a good clue,
7: that was
4: Ben.
7: Really good.
0: A rare compliment from Koopa Loop.
4: All right, Ed.
0: Go play the lottery.
5: I'm ready.
4: Let's go with subsequent.
5: Engagement?
4: No.
7: That was too big of a word. You lost me.
0: Your luck ran out on that one. Let's go with... they're not going to get... I'll do it anyway. Thereafter.
5: Next.
4: Okay. All right. We're still winning.
0: What is the score? Is that...
4: Seven.
0: All right.
5: Yes.
0: All right. Go ahead there, Toyota Ed. Not in San Antonio. Go ahead, Toyota Ed.
4: Well, actually, that was 8 for you, actually.
0: Oh, it was 8. Oh, so you were trying to cheat. Okay. Go ahead. Pick a number 3 to 10.
3: Number 10.
0: Oh, all the way down to number 10. Koopaloop, number 10.
4: All right, let's go with Tranquil.
3: Laser?
0: No. This is for the lead here, Seuss Dog. Coop's throwing his headphones down in disgust. Let's go with...
3: Dart.
0: Peaceful.
5: Calm.
0: Yeah, we got the lead, and we're in it. We're never going to concede.
4: All right. Pick another number, Seuss Dog.
3: 3.
0: Number 3.
4: Was that Seuss Dog?
0: Oh, I don't know.
5: No, that was definitely not. We're going to go with number 5.
0: Wait, who's... I'm confused.
4: 5 is your number.
0: Number 5.
5: Yes.
0: All right.
5: Number 5.
0: Number 5. Let's go with blah, blah, blah, blah, blah. All right. How about...
4: Go!
0: What? I'm trying
4: You're
0: to
4: cheating.
0: Think... I'm not
7: oh
0: trying to
7: gosh.
0: Cheat. I'm not trying... I'm trying to think of the prop... I'm trying to think of the proper word. No. Oh, we're out of time. We won the game! I ran the show office! It was a maneuver.
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20: 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Who were they? What made them so notorious? How did the internet, or sometimes the algorithm, choose them? And what does a person do when they're suddenly confronted with more attention than the human psyche can handle? Take The Dress, a story that went uber viral in early 2015 in spite of being, well, kind of a boring optical illusion. A mother of the bride in Scotland took a picture of a dress she was thinking about wearing to her daughter's wedding. But she saw the dress as blue with black lace, and her daughter saw it as white with gold lace. One BuzzFeed post later, every single person on the internet was talking about the dress. But to me, the dress is a story about the last couple of months when the internet was still sort of fun. It was shortly before the stories that spread across the internet stopped being driven by exploited millennials with useless arts degrees and started being decided by algorithms hell-bent on growing internet usership at all costs. And on a long enough timeline, the story of the dress is one entangled with abuse and media exploitation. 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With the team at Cool Zone Media, we're taking these characters' 16th minute of fame to see what their moment meant to them and what it says about us.
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22: The Dodgers took the late ball game in 10 innings, beating Kansas City 5-4. Dodgers starting pitcher Blake Snell, just off the injured list, had 10 strikeouts in 6 innings of work. Colorado and the Angels with wins, San Francisco as well. Tampa Bay won its 8th straight, 12-4 at the A's. The Rays hit 6 home runs, Junior Caminero with his 35th of the year. Atlanta 4-0 over the Mets. Matt Olson hit his 35th home run. San Diego blitz Milwaukee 11-2. Walker Buehler got the win, pitching 6 innings. It was St. Louis 2-0 over Philadelphia. The Cubs won 8-6 at Washington. The Yankees sent Seattle to a 5th straight loss, 4-1, with 4 runs in the 7th. Toronto sent Boston to a 4th straight loss, 5-3. Detroit beat Cleveland 6-4. The Reds in 10 innings won at the White Sox, 5-4. The Minnesota Vikings named Kyler Murray as their starting quarterback this year over J.J. McCarthy. I'm Steve DeSager.
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2: Every hunter knows that the wilderness is full of surprises. 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
3: 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How could she have just gone down there and accidentally died? How could there have been no marks on her?
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2: This season on Blood Trails, we're following the trail of seven cases that start in the field and end in the shadows, where missing persons reports, half-buried evidence, and whispered suspicions blur the line between hunting story and homicide.
5: I just instantly started freaking out, yelling to the world, what's going on? I yelled, help. I mean, I'm out in the middle of nowhere. I had no idea what was going on.
2: From the frozen woods of Maine to the mountains of Montana, from an archery opener gone wrong in Wisconsin to a father's last walk through the Minnesota deer woods, each story begins with a hunter stepping into the wild, but not all of them come back.
5: You know, you just got an empty feeling. What do you say? He's not here with us. You know, it was tough.
2: I'm Jordan Sillars. Join me as we track the truth through tangled cover and cold case files, where every trail tells a story, and every story leaves its own trail of blood. Blood Trails.
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7: Here's something pretty disturbing I discovered while researching this podcast. This is what it actually says on the Los Angeles Police Department website. The site states that the Adult Missing Persons Unit investigates 3,200 cases a month, and 70% of those missing people are found or returned voluntarily within 2 or 3 days. It goes on to explain, and I quote here, "Since being a missing person is not a crime, police are given a very limited role while conducting these types of investigations." At the bottom of the webpage, it gets more disturbing. There's a section titled, "What if they never returned?" And here's the official police advice. In such situations, you may want to enlist the services of a private investigator to assist in your search. If you can't afford a PI, the police elaborate, quote, "Another option would be to contact the Salvation Army, which has a missing persons locator program." There is not a single sentence on the LAPD website that would lead a loved one of a missing person to have any faith that the police would properly investigate it. What the LAPD is basically saying is, if someone you love goes missing, don't overreact. They'll probably turn up, unless they don't, in which case you should get someone besides the police to look into it. All this is my way of saying, if the police took missing persons cases as seriously as they do, say, bank robberies, I wouldn't have had to do this podcast in the first place and end up chasing a violent criminal halfway around the country. I'm Neil Strauss, and you can hear the full story of To Live and Die in L.A.
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0: his style. You know, his high watermark in college was his final year with Oklahoma. And that was in a system with Lincoln Riley that was much more conducive to, you know, stretching the field vertically, but also in a Big 12 that didn't have as good of defense back then. So when I look at what he's, you know, been able to do so far in the NFL, I think there's times that he gets a lot of criticism, and I don't know how warranted it is. You know, I'm not in that locker room, so I don't know if it's personality driven or and how maybe he is, or if it's you know, more of a lack of consistency with where his passing is. It's hard to do that when you've got different coordinators every single year. I mean, we've gone through it. I mean, I think for the last 5 years, he's got a different guy calling plays. And the tough part for that is, that's not all on him. Like oftentimes when you're with a coordinator who's never called plays before at the NFL level, they're trying to figure out what their identity is as a play caller. You know, how are they going to respond when you go out there and throw a pick? Are they going to stay with the plan? Or are they going to be like, oh man, it's one of those days. He's not playing well. I got to run the ball now. We got to do this. Or we got to simplify. Like there are coordinators who lose faith in a quarterback in a moment's notice. It doesn't take much. And there are some that stay the course. They're like, we have a good plan. I trust that that's an outlier. And I trust that he's going to respond. So when you don't have that, or you have a guy who doesn't have that experience to actually call plays that way, it makes it difficult. So I would say this. I think it's a dangerous sign if you've got a guy who is able to hurt you with his legs, but also is with a coordinator that, from all reports, everyone seems to be extremely impressed by Sean Mannion. And okay. I guess if we're looking at history, and it tends to repeat itself, if last year was a down year, then this year's an up year, because that's the pattern that the Philadelphia Eagles have basically followed throughout the course of Jalen Hurts' time with the Eagles. Last thing up, and this was more of just an interesting note that you don't typically hear in training camp, going through some of the news and notes around the NFL. Rashee Rice, the receiver for the Kansas City Chiefs, talked about, you know, what he's experienced this summer and maybe some learning lessons while he had, let's just say, some time off.
1: I'm 100% locked in on what's going on now with the team, ready to go out there and dominate, and that I got a good group of brothers, like brotherhood behind me. I learned an experience, a reality check, and don't focus on the past, focus on what's going on now.
0: All right. Yeah. So I guess
2: he needs to do
0: that. Need to focus on. I would hope that being in jail would be a learning experience for anyone. Yes. That would be my hope.
2: Yeah. And remember what that felt like. You know how they say when you won something big or you lost something big, remember what it felt like. It feels like, remember that feeling, because it's either a feeling that you never want to feel again from the losing of it, or the total, you know, just jubilation and excitement you feel in the moment of triumph. You remember those moments. And if I'm Rice, I don't want to forget what it felt like when I did the things that led to me being in the situation that he was in. And in fact, if he was in a Nissan Frontier, which I respect pickups big time, that are built to be, you know, do the job with no fuss, he wouldn't have had no situation where he had to get out of the vehicle on the freeway and flee the scene of the situation, because, well, he'd have been driving a SUV, a pickup that does what it needs to do. And that's the Nissan Frontier. It's built for your work week, and it's ready to load up for your tailgates on the weekend as well. You earn the weekend by getting it done during the work week, and you can do that with a Nissan Frontier. 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
0: I just wonder how many more opportunities he will get. It seems like he's gotten plenty of opportunities with the Kansas City Chiefs. They seem to be very high on him, very bullish on what he's capable of as a player. And I think you've seen flashes of it throughout the course of his career. But this is also a Kansas City Chiefs team that was underwhelming last year, and really the past couple of years, their offense. And I'm not trying to point the finger at him, but when you're drafted to come in and be one of those guys or star receivers, and they've had some other guys they've been able to bring on this team, they've drafted well, developed well, he seems to be one of the exceptions. And I'm not sure if it's stubbornness of the coaching staff or the front office, but whether it's, you know, what you want to call it, injury or off the field issues, he just seems like a guy that they want to stick with. And I don't know how many more chances he will get. Like, it feels like if it's me and I was evaluating this roster, this would be one of the last years where I would be giving him, saying, let's see what you're capable of. Let's see where this year goes. But after that, we have to really start thinking long and hard about finding someone that we feel more confident being able to be here on a consistent basis and producing, because he hasn't been that. So I know he may be some, you know, someone out there's favorite player. But, you know, for me, I think he's got to prove himself this year. It's a big year for him. And speaking of favorite players, you know your favorite player's stats. 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
14: 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She was rich and beautiful and loved by all who knew her. For decades, despite intense media scrutiny, police failed to make an arrest. In 2000, 25 years after Martha's murder, her one-time neighbor, Michael Skakel, was arrested. He'd been 15, like her, at the time of the crime. He was also a cousin of the Kennedys.
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14: 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And if you followed the case like I did, I bet you knew it too. My name is Andrew Goldman. I've been a journalist for 30 years. I got involved in this case in 2015. 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
20: You know, America's produced like lots and lots of stuff. Just piles of stuff. The fact of the matter is all day long, every day, there are warehouses full of stuff getting just pushed off a cliff. All day, every day.
18: That's Ian Nagoski, who runs the Canary Records label.
20: A friend of mine said that what he loves is being the guy standing at the edge of the cliff, waving his arms, going, wait, no, let me look at those first before you throw them away. I think there might be some good stuff in there. I think there might be some stories. I don't think we should throw all those away yet.
18: We have a season, 10 episodes of stories from that realm, of things that were just barely saved, and in some cases, not saved at all. A bizarre tale of two infamous New Yorkers.
21: They booby-trapped their home and turned it into the shield fortress of ephemera.
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20: 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So they get thrown in the garbage.
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1: 375 northbound, we have an on and off ramp closed. This is the 375 northbound on and off ramp to Sergeant Major Boulevard. Montana Avenue westbound, starting to load up, about a 4-minute delay between Waco Tanks Road and Tierra Este Road. And Artcraft Road, you're going to find delays. The left lane is closed on Artcraft westbound at Upper Valley Road. I'm Liz Boyle with El Paso Traffic.
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1: El Paso roadways trouble-free so far this morning. We do have a closure on this 375 northbound. It's going to be the on and off ramp of Sergeant Major Boulevard. Montana Avenue loading up westbound, about a 3-minute delay between Waco Tanks Road and Tierra Este Road. And Gateway Boulevard, you're going to find slowing. The right lane is closed at Reynolds. I'm Liz Boyle with El Paso Traffic.
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5: All right, Ray.
6: All right, I got two fun leftovers here. We're going to start with the Tour with the Tour de France. They're actually cracking down on the women's tour team and conducting surprise clothing inspections. Now, they're doing this because some participants have accused cyclists of wearing oversized padded sports bras that have been stuffed. Now, apparently, that extra padding is reducing the aerodynamic drag that the racers experience by up to 3.6%. So it's seen as cheating.
5: Wow.
7: Huh. That's pretty significant.
5: Faking bigger racks is cheating.
6: Yeah. If they're not natural, yes.
7: Okay.
5: Okay. So then shouldn't that...
7: Does it apply everywhere, Loretta?
6: That's a good question. The Union Cyclist International rules explicitly bans non-essential equipment and any clothing designed to alter the rider's body shape. So
5: see,
6: I would assume it would be any areas.
5: Here's where I thought you were going with this, Q. If it's going to reduce your drag, but it's going to enhance your bags, why would you not just go get them done?
7: Massive.
5: Right. I mean, why not? And then they can't say you're cheating because it's your boobs.
7: Is this leading to a bunch of cyclists getting breast implants? Is that what we're talking about? Jobs.
6: Quite possibly. That's what it sounds like. I did see that they are trying to be more strict on who is going to be doing these checks, though. Like, there needs to be certified.
5: Oh, I'm sure.
7: What does that mean? You're saying like LeVar could be a boob checker?
6: Yeah.
7: Like he could technically go over there for the Tour de France?
5: You have to derobe to get the proper investigative information. Whoa.
7: Big a booby.
6: Sign me up.
7: Whoa. I'm getting real excited about that over in France. Is that a baguette in your pants? No, I'm just a boob inspector here for the Tour de France.
6: Happy to see me.
7: Yeah.
6: Yeah, I heard that one.
5: Damn.
6: Before.
7: Yeah.
6: Anyways, on to our next story.
7: Hey, Ray, any ambitions of cycling in the future?
6: No, I'm not a big cyclist. No, okay. Never been my thing.
7: Okay. All right. Mm.
6: I don't like the seats. I don't think they're very comfortable.
7: Well, I'm not even going to ask. Please keep going. Sorry.
6: All right. Whoa. So, Brady actually pointed this one out to me. I saw it the other day and I was like, oh, that's cool. But no, I do want to bring this up because Brad Pitt is hopping off the bandwagon. He revealed after 7 years of sobriety, he's starting to drink again. He's having wine on occasion.
5: Somebody must have saw him.
6: Well, he went on an interview and was just trying to be open and honest.
5: I'm just saying, somebody must have saw him. Like, oh my gosh, Brad Pitt said he was dry. And they caught him, and so he was like, I'm just going to let everybody know I'm off the dry wagon.
6: Yeah, well, he has been dry since him and Angelina Jolie split back in 2016.
5: I mean, that's a long-ass time. And I'll tell you what, just because you had one, maybe two drinks, that does not make you an alcoholic. So Brad, enjoy your wine. Hell, if you want to drink something harder, drink it. Just be responsible. That's all.
7: Yeah. I got to be honest with you. If I need to drink with Brad Pitt, I'll gladly have a glass of wine or something like that for him. I mean, there's probably some people out there who we all know who shouldn't be drinking. But, you know, some of us enable that behavior. So it is what it is. But I don't, I mean, does it tell why he went through the 7 years of sobriety?
6: I think it was just because of how the split ended with him and Angelina. Yeah, they were on the plane. They were on a plane, and he was intoxicated, and he freaked out in front of the family, and that was the whole ordeal and that caused the divorce.
8: And she turned him out, and then rolled out.
6: Yeah. She said, bye.
8: You know, there was a time where Angelina Jolie was like, she was like turning him out. Cats was walking around with valves of blood around their necks, of each other's blood. Like, she was turning these boys out. They couldn't handle the Jolie.
6: I thought that was
7: Megan
6: Fox.
7: Why do you think
6: Fox?
7: That is? I think it was Megan Fox.
6: I think Megan Fox was the one with the blood on the necklaces. Not Angelina Jolie.
8: No, that was Angelina Jolie. And Billy Bob Thornton.
7: I think it was Machine Gun Kelly.
8: They bit it. They bit that off of Billy Bob Thornton and Angelina Jolie. There you go. Right. Breaking news. How about that? She was turning them out.
6: Learning.
8: Come on,
6: new,
8: baby.
6: Everything.
8: Get them down. All right, bye. We are.
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1: Use caution on the border highway westbound. A hazard has been reported in the roadway. This is the border highway westbound west of Yarborough. Paseo del Este Boulevard. We've also got an obstruction reported in the roadway west of Darrington Road. And Montana Avenue westbound starting to load up between Waco Tanks and Tierra Este. I'm Liz Boyle with El Paso Traffic.
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1: Be aware of a ramp closure on the 375 loop northbound. The on and off ramp at Sergeant Major Boulevard is closed. Gateway Boulevard, watch for hazard in the roadway. This is Gateway southbound north of Hondo Pass Drive and Montana Avenue westbound, loading up about an 8-minute delay between Waco Tanks and Tierra Este Road. I'm Liz Boyle with El Paso Traffic.
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15: From the KFOX 14 Severe Weather Center, I'm forecaster Hannah Fresquez. Happy Wednesday, everyone. Our triple-digit streak comes to an end. El Paso, your high today, 97, 95 for the Las Cruces area. Tracking partly cloudy skies with breezy conditions throughout the day from the west-southwest at 5 to 15 miles per hour. Also with a very light 10% chance of showers and storms later this afternoon. Majority of us staying dry. For a full forecast, head over to our website, kfoxtv.com. Reporting from the KFOX 14 Severe Weather Center, I'm forecaster Hannah Fresquez.
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0: don't know if it gets better or worse the more I hear it. It sounds like somebody's being harmed. Yes, Paul.
1: I'm going to back Todd here. I remember that night thinking, this is pretty good. He's coming off pretty well. The energy of the crowd, it felt good at the time.
0: Speaking of Darius Rucker, he lost his longtime bodyguard, Buddy Wright. Wonderful, wonderful person. Always had a smile on his face, and I think I knew Buddy for a good 20 years. But he looked like a bodyguard, but he didn't act it. He was a wonderful, wonderful person. Yes, Marv.
2: When we went backstage and saw Buddy, and Buddy was ripped. Super nice guy. Yeah. It was really sad to see that. I saw that on Instagram.
0: Yeah, Darius has lost a couple of people here recently. So, let's see. Andrew in Alabama. Hi, Andrew. What do you have for me today?
3: Hey, good. First time, long time, 6'2", soft, 250.
0: Soft.
3: I will go in and wish you the best of luck this weekend at the wedding. You've been talking about this for a long time. I think I speak for all the fans of the show when I say we're really excited for you. There's only three, and I can't imagine the day she gets married. I know some people have been talking about maybe filming or sharing it with the fans, but I say just soak it in, be in the moment, and let the tears flow.
0: Well, thank you, Andrew. Yeah, I wrote down the speech yesterday, and I'm as ready as I'm going to be. Let's put it that way. And you know, if I make a mess of myself and I can't get through it, then that's the way it happens. But reading that last paragraph, and I read it, and I was here in my office yesterday afternoon, and I came out, I was ready to go, and I saw the big German. He goes, "Look at you," and I go, "What?" He goes, "Were you crying?" I go, "Yes, I was crying, maybe." He goes, "Oh, my God." He goes, "You're just reading it, and no one's here?" And I go, I know. Yes, Marvin.
2: Yeah, when your glasses get foggy,
0: oh,
2: the waterworks.
0: I know. All right. J.J. Watt is going to join us coming up. That guy never cries. He's a tough guy. I'm going to be in the confessional, by the way. So JJ will join us coming up next hour. Todd is here. Dylan's here. 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
1: Be prepared for slowing on Pelicano Drive due to a crash. This is Pelicano Drive at Joe Battle Boulevard. Alameda Avenue westbound, we've got slowing. The right lane is closed. This is Alameda westbound at Paisano Drive and Montana Avenue westbound, loaded up between Waco Tanks and Tierra Este Road. 18-minute delay. I'm Liz Boyle with El Paso Traffic.
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6: From the KFOX 14 Severe Weather Center, I'm forecaster Hannah Frescas. Happy Wednesday, everyone. Our triple-digit streak comes to an end. El Paso, your high today, 97, 95 for the Las Cruces area. Tracking partly cloudy skies with breezy conditions throughout the day from the west-southwest at 5 to 15 miles per hour, also with a very light 10% chance of showers and storms later this afternoon, majority of us staying dry. For a full forecast, head over to our website, kfoxcity.com. Reporting from the KFOX 14 Severe Weather Center, I'm forecaster Hannah Frescas.
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1: 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This is Tierra Este, south of Edgemere, and Alameda, northbound, still slowing, about a 6-minute delay between Texas Avenue and Desert Boulevard. I'm Liz Boyle with El Paso Traffic.
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7: 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James in North Carolina. Hi, James. What do you have for me today? Hey, James.
8: It's a very tough competitive space.
7: Marvin, can you get James in North Carolina? Yes. Hey, James.
9: Hey, Dan. Great talking to you guys again. I'm a longtime show listener and watcher. I love you guys. I especially love you, Todd. But speaking of ChatGPT, I have a suggestion. You said you have a 2.5-minute stand-up routine you're going to do a little later?
7: No, we just did it if you were watching on Peacock during the commercial break on radio.
9: Well, next time, I suggest you follow Dan's lead, maybe feed that into ChatGPT first, see if you can get it down to a tight 10 or 12 seconds.
7: Oh, all right. Yeah, I plugged my wedding speech into ChatGPT, and they came back and said, you know what, you can tighten this up, you can lop off 2 minutes of the speech, and you need to be a little bit more emotional at the end of the speech. So I was curious what ChatGPT would say, and I think ChatGPT was right. I was kind of steering myself away from too much emotion at the very end, because that's all anybody's going to remember. And that's why I'll have my son up there, because he's going to have to read this. He'll have to read the last paragraph, because there is no way in the world I get through it. None. Rhonda in Texas is back. Hi, Rhonda. What do you have for me?
10: Hey, Dan. Thank you and the Danettes so much. Very briefly, I just want to share that you recently touched our hearts in reference to the 15th when you shared that your daughter has always been your beautiful daughter, and today she is a beautiful bride. I just keep thinking about that. That is so beautiful. And then secondly, I wanted to say, so happy that you featured Kirk Herbstreit's dog, Peter, on Monday. And so thankful you shared Winnie's cocky, pun intended, flight experience. And I'm wondering if there's flight school in her future. Thank you, Dan. Have a great time at the wedding. We appreciate it. Thank you.
7: Thank you, Rhonda. Yeah. A lot of reaction to my dog on my friend's. He has timeshares in a private plane and gave me a ride. And had the dog on there, and Winnie was never sitting and racing up and down the aisle. Right as we're ready to land, jumps up into the cockpit and onto the lap of one of the co-pilots. And the woman was very nice, the co-pilot. She said, oh, Winnie's a sweet dog. Her co-pilot was not thrilled. He didn't say anything to me as we were getting off the plane. If you're watching on Peacock, Winnie is right by Tyler's side with her tail wagging, as always. Yes, Dylan?
11: It does sort of sound like the plot for the next Air Bud movie, where she's a pilot this time.
7: Okay. yes, Paul?
12: And I did just check the FAA website. There is no specific rule against dogs in the cockpit of private planes. Commercial planes, completely frowned upon.
7: Yes.
12: not a rule.
7: That was her first and last private plane experience, I think. Aaron in Fort Wayne. Hi, Aaron. What do you have for me today?
5: Hey, Dan. Thanks for taking my call. You were talking about rivalries, and I do think the rise of really like the nice guy coach and maybe the nice guy player like LeBron James really plays into it. I think, you know, when Bill Belichick left the NFL, he made himself available to hate him, you know. I mean, he's out there hosing down the field, I think, in like 2005 during the AFC championship game, so Marvin Harrison can't make cuts, stuff like that. The fans love it, you know. And, you know, Bob Knight and Gene Katie, obviously, that's when it was intense for IU and Purdue. And, you know, you just don't have those longtime coaches that have been there for a long time and going to, you know, have that fierceness towards each other.
7: Yeah, I think that, you know, when I looked at Ohio State with Woody Hayes and Bo Schembechler, you know, they played up the rivalry. Yes, Marv.
13: So when I was at the doing the NBA with the mothership, the Heat Celtics, when LeBron got there, and now, mind you, you had Kevin Garnett on the other side. That was a guy that was going to make the rivalry intense. And so there was always a dislike between LeBron and Paul Pierce. And then when he put together his big three in Miami, and then they had their big three in Boston, that was super intense. It's the most vulgar thing I've ever been to in my life.
7: And then Ray Allen leaves the Celtics.
13: Correct.
7: To go to Miami.
13: It's easily the most vulgar, and I've been to Tracy Morgan's stand-up. Kevin Garnett against the Miami Heat is the most vulgar thing I've ever been to in my life.
7: Now, is he calling out individuals?
13: Everybody. He's talking crazy to himself. I mean, the F-bombs were flying.
7: Is he saying it to LeBron?
13: Him, D-Wade, Chris Bosh was getting it the worst.
7: Ross Tucker, our good buddy, will join us coming up here in about 10 minutes. More of your phone calls. 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
1: El Paso roadways have recovered nicely. We do have some slowing on Alameda Avenue northbound still. About a 7-minute delay on Alameda northbound between Texas Avenue and Desert Boulevard. Montana Avenue eastbound, slight slowing between Alameda and Airway. Going to set you back 3 minutes. And Montana westbound, about a 2-minute delay between Waco Tanks and Tierra Este. I'm Liz Boyle with El Paso Traffic.
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0: 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I am TNT.
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4: From the KFOX 14 Severe Weather Center, I'm forecaster Hannah Frescas. Happy Wednesday, everyone. Our triple-digit streak comes to an end. El Paso, your high today, 97, 95 for the Las Cruces area. Tracking partly cloudy skies with breezy conditions throughout the day from the west-southwest at 5 to 15 miles per hour. Also with a very light 10% chance of showers and storms later this afternoon. Majority of us staying dry. For a full forecast, head over to our website, kfoxtv.com. Reporting from the KFOX 14 Severe Weather Center, I'm forecaster Hannah Frescas.
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0: 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So, this was an easy one. I don't think he's as good at as Sam Darnold, but I think the Sam Darnold comp has legs. Darnold was in a rough situation in New York. Kyler in Arizona. 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We haven't gotten to a preseason game yet, and they're like, yeah, that guy's separated. And I do think, keep your eye, potentially. Now, Kyler Murray is smaller and can get banged up. 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
5: Just before midnight on Saturday, February 19th, 2005, Danielle Imbo and her friend Richard Patrone left a crowded Philadelphia bar. 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
5: What happened to Danielle and Richard?
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1: Montana westbound from Alameda to Cotton Street, 8-minute ride there. Also getting some slowing on Montana eastbound from Paisano to Gateway Boulevard, seeing a 12-minute ride there. And Loop 375 southbound from Montana to I-10, 4-minute delay. Also picking up some slowing, Mesa Street from Wyoming to Desert Boulevard, 18-minute ride in both directions. I'm Lauren Phillips, El Paso Traffic.
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1: Montana westbound from Alameda to Cotton Street, 8-minute ride there. Also getting some slowing on Montana eastbound from Paisano to Gateway Boulevard, seeing a 12-minute ride there. And Loop 375 southbound from Montana to I-10, 4-minute delay. Also picking up some slowing, Mesa Street from Wyoming to Desert Boulevard, 18-minute ride in both directions. I'm Lauren Phillips, El Paso Traffic.
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Just search on Odd Couple FSR on YouTube. 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
2: From the KeyFox 14 Severe Weather Center, I'm Chief Meteorologist Brad Montgomery. Still expecting storm chances to climb as we finish out the week. Partly cloudy skies for your Thursday, high around 96 degrees, 20% chance of showers and thunderstorms. Partly cloudy for your Friday, not as hot, high around 95 with a 30% chance of showers and storms Friday. And we'll see partly cloudy skies for your Saturday, high around 96, 20% chance for your Saturday. From the KeyFox 14 Severe Weather Center, I'm Chief Meteorologist Brad Montgomery.
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11: I dedicate this song to recession, depression.
12: I don't know how to play that song right now. You heard what I heard during the commercial break. Ephraim Salaam is not someone you want to mess with. Let me say that.
13: Man, get out of here with that.
12: I'm just telling you that right now. It is The Odd Couple on a Worship Wednesday with me, Robert Gill, Rob G, and Ephraim Salaam sitting in.
13: Thank you, God.
12: Rob Parker. He was this close saying, is Ephraim Salaam going to have to choke us? He was this close. He was this close. Made me uncomfortable.
13: Sometimes you got to choke somebody.
12: You got to.
13: Sometimes.
12: All right. Very quickly, I want to touch on this. I said there's a team living in the past. There's a player in a team living in the past. And that would be none other than Kansas City Chiefs tight end Travis Kelce. Mr. Okay. Taylor Swift was talking about, hey, this could be your last season. We don't know. But he says and he maintains that he can still play at a high level. I don't know if high level means their number one receiver like he has been for a decade. But people who know ball and cover the league all say that, yeah, he has numbers, we're okay. Mm-hmm. But he is, I'm not going to say washed, but he is like pre-soaked. So if you are the Chiefs, should you and can you, or can you and should you, be counting on Travis Kelce this season?
13: Yeah, I think you can. Yeah, I think you have to.
12: Okay.
13: I think you have to count on Travis Kelce. When Tom Brady went to Tampa Bay, guess who he counted on?
12: That would be Gronk.
13: Did that work?
12: It did. But we also had Mike Evans.
13: But what I'm telling you is the reason for that is, no, he didn't have to carry the load like he did when he was younger. But on 3rd and 7 in the slot, mm-hmm. who are you going throwing the ball to? Right? It's going to Gronk.
12: Mm-hmm.
13: Every time, no matter what, because you know you can't
12: cover
13: him.
12: If I need to move the chains.
13: Yep. You can't cover him. He's too big. You can't put a safety on him. Mm-hmm. He's too physical, too fast. Kelce fits in the same. You got to remember, the routes they're running with each other, they're not real routes.
12: Yeah,
13: they're options.
12: Yeah.
13: Everything is an option.
12: Yeah.
13: That's the
12: chemistry.
13: That's the connectivity that they have. He's like, oh, nope, safety there. Boom, up, pivot. Oh, the ball's there.
12: Mm-hmm.
13: That you can't buy. That is why No, he's still a valuable part of what the Kansas City Chiefs want to do and need to do.
12: I mean, they better hope so, because if he cannot be, Rashee Rice always in the police blotter, Xavier Worthy getting hurt all the time, it could be rough sailings in Kansas City.
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1: I-10 eastbound from Patriot Freeway to Loop 375. Looking at a 3-minute delay right now. Also getting some pickup on Loop 375 southbound from Montana to I-10. 14-minute ride there. And Montana eastbound from Yarborough to Joe Battle. Seeing some slowing. Right now looking at a 4-minute delay. However, we have no accidents to report. I'm Lauren Phillips, El Paso traffic.
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11: news
10: know.
11: News in the NFL as the Cleveland Browns announced that Deshaun Watson will start their preseason opener Saturday against the Bears. Shedeur Sanders will start the Browns' second preseason game against the Bills. Falcons head coach Kevin Stefanski announced Tua Tagovailoa will start at quarterback in Friday's preseason opener against the Broncos. In the Broncos land, head coach Sean Payton announced that Bo Nix will not play in Friday's preseason opener, but will play the final two games. In the NBA, the Lakers are being sold a second time in 14 months. This time they're being sold to Josh Kushner and Bob Iger for a record-breaking $12.5 billion.